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0: Plus we'll have Green Day, Al Stewart, Billy Joel, Ariana Grande, Ray Charles, Ricky Martin, Adele, and our Mystery TV theme tune is this one. It's a UK TV show. But what was it? We will reveal all this Sunday lunchtime from 12 noon right here on Radio 3.

That is Pulp. That is them doing their song Got to Have Love that was originally on the album More and has now been released on the live album. That is a version they recorded in London at the O2 Arena there. Saw them very recently in Manchester and they were fabulous. But I tell you what, you know, always one of the good things about going to a gig, if you manage to get a support act who you're like, well, I'd really like to see them, and they just turn out to be fabulous. On this occasion, that was one of those ones where you're like, oh, this is wonderful. Self-esteem, absolutely brilliant. And so, again, another artist that if you ever get the chance to go and see live, I would highly, highly recommend. Now, I'm going to play a new single that I really, really like. And funnily enough, it's mainly that I'm going to sort of segue to it now because I feel it sort of has echoes a little bit of Pulp on the guitar at the beginning of this one, if I'm not wrong. It's from the debut album from West Side Cowboy. The album is called It Goes On. It came out about a couple of weeks ago. They're a band from Manchester. And this is a single from it called Worried Age.

wanted to see Godzilla up close, but the viewing platform was closed. Ended things in Shibuya by accident. Ancient neon dripping in. Grab your coat, it's all over. Loneliness in his fiberglass eyes, like an unexploded bomb discovered under a Tesco Express. He woke up and went back to the shrine, writing things down, remembering, mythologizing our disappointment that we couldn't make things work. Two claps, a bow, another bow to pay your respect. An irradiated lizard made a perspect, and you sleeping below it.

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I gave you the coldest shoulder. 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And I hear your laugh, the one I always really loved. Godzilla attacks the city from

0: That is new from Hoden Freddy. It is a single at the moment because they already put an album out once this year called Big Disgrace. That is called Touch Touch. And it is excellent. Now I'm going to stick with that sort of dancey vibe and play a new single from Barry Can't Swim, which ironically, having just said that as a dancey vibe, it's called Dance, Dance, Dance. Yeah, it's very, very, very French pop.
1: This is a game. Whatever I play to you, you play back to me. Back to me. You play back.

It's the drumbeat, the One Republic-type drumbeat in there, which gives away the fact that Rumour Has It by Adele from 2011 was written by the lead singer of One Republic, Ryan Tedder. Well, good afternoon. Welcome to the latest and greatest.

Communication from Spandau Ballet from their album True, 1983. I saw a photo the other day on social media of Steve Norman and Tony Hadley together. Just wondering whether that's a new photo and any chance that those guys might be getting back together anytime soon. Oh, fingers crossed. Okay, let's get into some of the fresh new hits. This is new from Nickelback, Leave Me Behind.

story goes that Doors guitarist Robbie Krieger wrote the song originally as Hit Me, based on fights that he'd had with his girlfriend. The lyric was, "Come on, hit me, I'm not afraid." But apparently Jim Morrison thought it was a bit too much, so they changed it to Touch Me.

from their album Chapman Square, Chapter 2, back to 2013. Lawson and Broken Hearted. And before that, a lady with a big voice. Those disco classics included her version of Never Can Say Goodbye, which was a big hit for Doria Gaynor in 74. This is Radio 3, Sunday lunchtime with the latest and greatest.

It's a BBC show. It starred Benedict Cumberbatch and Martin Freeman. 13 episodes, spread over 7 years between 2010 and 2017. It was all about solving various mysteries in modern-day London. But it was based on the classic novel by Sir Arthur Conan Doyle. What was the show? Do you remember? It was Sherlock.

just love the Eagles, and one of these nights, I'd love to see them in concert once more, if that was possible. Okay, looking into the birthday file, happy birthday for this week to Simon, to Brian, Kinsey, to Merrilee, to Robbie, Vicky, Scott, to Carl, and Isabel, and to you if it's your birthday. What are you up to doing? It's a great stuff. Enjoying your day, planning some massive celebrations, I'm sure. And, of course, partaking of a giant slice of birthday

well, the late 90s into the 2000s. Ricky Martin and that infectious beat, that was She Bangs. Okay, let's do the movie minute now. Well, if you're looking for something to watch, then here are some of the films out there or streaming online right now. And starting with one of the greatest hits of the movies, and it is The Thomas Crown Affair, the 1968 thriller starring Steve McQueen as a businessman who masterminds an ingenious bank robbery. When a determined insurance investigator closes in, their battle of wits develops into a dangerous romance that complicates the hunt. It is The Thomas Crown Affair. Well, coming up to date now, and Star Wars, The Mandalorian and Grogu is a sci-fi movie starring Pedro Pascal as legendary Mandalorian Din Djarin. With the Empire fallen, but Imperial warlords still scattered across the galaxy, Din and his young apprentice Grogu are recruited to help the fledgling New Republic. It is Star Wars, The Mandalorian and Grogu. And The Runner is a psychological action thriller starring Gal Gadot as successful lawyer Maya Mato. When her son is kidnapped during her morning run, Maya must keep moving through the city and obey a mysterious caller's increasingly dangerous commands to save him. It is The Runner. And our other selections, Star Wars, The Mandalorian and Grogu, starring Pedro Pascal, and The Thomas Crown Affair from 1968, starring Steve McQueen.

Marvin and the Shadows back to 1960. That record was number one at the same time in the UK, Australia, France, Ireland, New Zealand, Spain, and South Africa.

Number ones around the world are really split between Ella Langley and Choosing Texas, number one in the UK, Australia, New Zealand, Canada and the US. And the song which is topping the Europe official top 100 and continues to do so, which is Shakira and Burna Boy and Die Die. That's also number one in Austria, the Netherlands, Portugal, Switzerland, Germany, Belgium, Norway and Sweden. Okay, let's go back to the year of 1998.

there, you there. It's me, here, Robin Ewing with Feeling Kinda Sunday on Radio Free in Hong Kong. And I'm thrilled you're here with me today because, as always, I've got an hour's worth of jazz, blues, R&B, and soul just for you. So relax, pour yourself your favorite drink, and spend a little time with me. Since the Hong Kong horse racing season started last Sunday, I've got the perfect opening song for us today. This is Tiny Davis, who described herself as, quote, 245 pounds of jive and trumpet. If you've never heard of Tiny, I highly recommend you look her up on YouTube. There's a video of her playing with one of the biggest swing bands of the 1940s, the International Sweethearts of Rhythm. Tiny steals the show when she picks up a trumpet from the top of the piano and proceeds to blow the house down. For decades, Tiny was billed as the hottest female trumpeter in the universe. She recorded this in 1949 with her all-female orchestra. This is Tiny Davis with Racehorse.

If you're a regular Feeling Kind of Sunday listener, you'll know that I love the song St. James Infirmary and all its wildly different versions. That was the great Cassandra Wilson singing a fantastic funky jazz version for her 2008 album. So many people have written about that song, and most trace it back to an 18th century British folk ballad that evolved into a lot of different songs. But it's the 1928 Louis Armstrong rendition that really popularized it with jazz and blues musicians. And we also heard Cassandra sing You Gotta Move. In honor of Cassandra Wilson and her incredible legacy, let's raise a glass and a toast. She loved wine, and in an interview once said, particularly whites from France's Loire Valley. So I've picked out another legendary singer for us to have a glass of wine with. This is from Otis Redding, and it's one of the last songs he ever recorded. It wasn't released until after his death in 1968. This is Otis Redding with Champagne and Wine. And here's to Cassandra.

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You better chase all your cares away. Shout hallelujah, come on, get happy.

0: That was Walang Kapalit by Arthur Miguel. And you're listening to Phil Congers on RTHK Radio 3, where earlier Jill and I were reminiscing about the conference that we had in the last weekend. And, oh my goodness, something, Jill, that I realized is I felt so old.
1: Oh, wait, why?
0: Well, it was a youth and singles conference, oh, right? Okay. And I remember sitting at the back because as part of the graphics and social media team, I was also taking videos throughout the conference. And so I was sitting at the back and I could see the youth there at the front and they were all together. And during the praise and worship aspect, which is where you would play music, sing, and that's a way, play music and sing.
1: Often dance.
0: And speaking of dance, one of the youth was dancing and he was dancing. You know how you usually like clap and or like do little steps just to move along the music? He was full on like dancing. Like his hand was like pumping his fist up in the air.
1: It was basically like he was in the club.
0: Yeah. And his head was like banging. And I was like, whoa, this is you. And I remember thinking in that moment, like, did I have this much energy as a youth? Like he would look over to his friends and he would like start like head banging and like fist bumping. And I remember asking, I told my sister this recently because we were also talking about the conference. Like, I saw this youth do this. And she was like, that's so him.
1: Oh, really?
0: Apparently he has a lot of energy.
1: To be honest, I saw a group of like there were a lot, a group of guys throughout the conference who I remember whenever they would get loud and get hype. I was like, yeah, that reminds me of a lot of the times when like my friends and I were younger and we would attend these conferences. You know, we would honestly like we would also sometimes not listen to the talk and we would go outside of the hall and just, you know, pretend we're going to the toilet. But then we were just staying outside to just chill for a bit and then go back inside. And part of me, I know I wanted to ask them, invite them to come back inside. But a part of me was also like, this is the experience though.
0: Exactly.
1: It's allowing them to feel like, oh, I'm so slick and I'm outside and I don't have to listen. But I know, you know what? My hope is just in time, as long as they're present at the venue and they're not leaving the venue, I'm okay with that. But you're right. When you said, the thing is I got confused when you said you felt old. I was like, wait, where is this coming from? And then I realized, oh, right. The youth and singles Echo Lab. Yeah. Definitely same feeling. I immediately felt it when it wasn't just the worship sessions, but there was this one point where we were playing like an icebreaker while waiting for the food or waiting for lunch. And a lot of the MCs were saying, okay, we're going to do a Kahoot now. And so, you know, Kahoot, normal, you hear the doom, pop, pop, that tune, and everyone knows what Kahoot is. For a lot of the singles, they were teachers, so they also know why the Kahoot gets people so hype. And the thing is, all the youth, they went out of their seats and they were moving around to select which option. Rather than using their phones, we told them, okay, if you stand here, it's choice A, here, choice B, here, C, and D. And all the youth were just like running across. And it's such a short space, but the energy that they had was really like they were rushing and they were gathering and they were pulling each other. And I remember seeing a couple of people sitting down. And I was like, yeah, I could see up. Yep. All of these people are the working professionals. And then I saw two people who I wasn't sure who they were because there are some people, new faces. And so I sat next to them and I said, hey, are you youth or are you already working? And they both said, oh, Kuya, we're actually youth, but we're transitioning. I was like, oh, I can feel that because you're leaning towards singlehood because you're already sitting down. Like our energy is spent and it's nice to just observe and to just chill. You know, during a conference day, you just want food and conversation and to sit.
0: Absolutely. Like, I don't know. Like I look back. Was I really like that? Like, did I expend that much energy? Because now I'm really just so much happier just sitting down. And I remember being like that as well when I was going to be, like, in singles as well from youth. Like, I could tell I'm just so much happier sitting down, and I can see when the singles have their like events or activities, they're all chill.
1: Yeah.
0: Like, I was like, I want that. Like, I'm done.
1: I think it's the confidence of like, we don't have to be loud, right? It might have a layer of faith, like in our faith journey where we realize, you know, we don't have to be so loud with it. We can plant ourselves firmly and everything.
0: There's truth in that. I do feel like this like new generation, I don't think they've learned to sit in being uncomfortable. So there is something, you know, that's immediate and it's automatic. The action of like taking out their phone.
1: Mm.
0: I can see the pros and cons with that. Because yeah, it's like different way of processing.
1: But... Yeah, I want to break the cycle and not just say like, ah, this generation, they don't know how to do this. Like, I will say it's more of an observation, right? Like they do this, but we didn't. No one's right or wrong, but it's also like, it's interesting.
0: Yeah, it shows the culture of our times, like that difference with us. Like, it was really drilled into us that, hey, this is like a sort of respect. And like, even if we're looking at them and it looks like we're paying attention, like you said, sometimes actually nothing's going in.
1: Yeah.
0: So then we're just sat there not really actually processing anything. Whereas, you know, the other generation, they're processing everything,
1: but yeah, it's just they're not going to look
0: at you. It doesn't look like that. Yeah, for sure.
1: Someone really needs to do a study on that. Like, it'd be really fun to see if we have a group of youth and then we put their phones, because I know in schools they don't do this anymore, but they don't put their phones in phone boxes.
0: Yeah.
1: I don't know if your school, like when you were in high school, you did that?
0: No, we just kept them in our bags and lockers. Like if we took them out, then they would immediately confiscate it.
1: Right. Yeah. For us, we had to put them in phone boxes, and then those phone boxes would be put in the general office. So it wouldn't be even in the classroom. And then I remember the teacher would have to assign someone at the end of the day and at the beginning of the day to make sure they bring the phone box to the classroom. And it's all locked with lock and key as well. So if you wanted to unlock it, you need to go to your class teacher. And the thing is, you have to find where they are. And so you couldn't message them because you're like, oh, I don't have my phone either. And you wouldn't really message your teacher, at least for me. Like, I found that weird. Like, oh, why would I have my teacher's number? So you would have to go to the general office. The general office would have to page them either through the intercom system or through their phones to the teacher and tell them like, hey, your student needs their phone because of some, you know, like emergency or whatever. And then they would have to come, unlock, find your phone, and then again, decide whether it needs to be put back or not.
0: Well, that's such a different experience. That's a lot of layers. Did you have a lot of cases of people using their phones? Is that why this process exists?
1: I have no idea.
0: Hmm.
1: Like, I guess I have never thought of it as a kid. I just thought like, okay, they don't want us to be using our phones. But the thing is, we also grew up in an era where social media wasn't rampant yet.
0: Yeah.
1: Like, it wasn't, like, we didn't need to be connected every time. I just think it's like, if people are just text messaging each other in class, or if they're taking like pictures or videos, I think it's just getting into the habit that like you don't need your phone. Yeah.
0: I feel like throughout like talking about these like things, differences between our generation and their generation, you feel like saying back in my day. So these next few songs by Morissette Amon are My Days, Ikaw Ay Ako featuring Clarice, and Stronger Than Before featuring Jessica Sanchez.

0: that was Stronger Than Before by Morissette Amon and Jessica Sanchez. Again, two powerhouse singers. I can't believe they made a song together, to be honest. But what else I can't believe is the fact that we are starting to say, back in my day, here at Phil Conger's. You know, Patty and I were talking about how we experienced a conference recently and we collaborated with youth. So working professionals and youth worked together to make this conference happen. And we started to dive into what we've observed the younger generation or the youth at the conference were doing and how they were processing information and, like, to be honest, boredom versus how us as working professionals, how we were raised and how we processed everything. And it kind of led us to this path to talk about how we were in school as well. And I think it's very timely because this month, a lot of people have started school again, not just the younger students, but I'm pretty sure a lot of people who are in their masters and their doctorates as well. So I think it's a good time for us to also just talk about our first days at school. I don't know if you remember any of your first days, like in kindergarten, primary school, high school, university even.
1: Yeah, I think the earliest memory I have would be for primary school. So I went to grade one in the Philippines, and I remember that pretty well because I remember my relatives taking a photo of me. And something I really love when I was younger is my aunts and my mom, they would spend a lot of time on my hair. They would make sure, I don't know if this is a Filipino girl like experience, but our hair is pristine. It's like braided or in buns and stuff like that. And we usually shower in the morning, so then it's still wet and it's easier to braid and do
0: like all malleable. Things. I don't like using that word for hair, but that's the word that came to mind.
1: Yeah. So I really liked, I remember that first day. They did spend time on my hair and, you know, with different colored hair ties as well. And I was super excited because I'd have a new uniform. I even bought a school bag. Like in the Philippines, they would be trolleys. I remember, like, it has a handle, the trolley handle too that goes up and down, like with regular baggages. But it's also strong enough to hold, you as a tiny human being.
0: You have not seen me when I was in high school. I might have broken everything. Oh, that's cool.
1: We also did the scout recitation or something that I don't know if it's scout or it's actually like a national recitation, like, this is, you know,
0: like an oath.
1: Makabayan, iniibig ko ang Pilipinas, something like that.
0: Oh, like an oath.
1: Basically. Yeah, like an oath.
0: Right.
1: Yes. And then, yeah.

0: Someday by Leanne and Nara. We were talking about first days of school earlier for Jell and I, and how things were really new for us. And yeah. It was such an adjustment as well, for me coming from the Philippines, going into Hong Kong schools, and for Jell, just being in a new environment, not having things explained or no warning for him. So that was the same experience for kindergarten and primary, right, Joe?
1: Yes, exactly. And I would have talked about high school and uni, but honestly, that was when I blossomed already. So I was quite a lot of the people in my high school I knew from primary. Like, we all went to the same high school together. So it was like, yeah, this is like normal. It's just being with friends. And in university, it was also the same because you felt like an adult already. And thankfully, not a lot of people were controlling you. But I think it's always the same thoughts. How do people know already what to do? And I just had to figure it out. By the time I reached uni, I think I was curious enough to just call the school or be like, what's my subjects? What's my classes? And then they would tell me about ad drop period. And I didn't know how much of a war ad drop period could be.
0: Oh my gosh. I remember those days.
1: Exactly. So yeah, I mean, but we did say, you know, enough about us. We also have other stories that we found on Reddit, on the subreddit StudentsPH, to also hear about some of the funny school stories or funny first day of school stories. So this one comes from every_comfort44, and he says, or he or she says, first year as a med tech student, my practicals kami on PBS, which I assume is peripheral blood samples, maybe. basically, we had to have one good blood smear out of 5 tries. Sounds easy, pero sobrang hirap, especially if di kasanay. Anyways, back to the story. Nanggagarang ako kasi pass or fail siya. What's nanggagarang?
0: I actually don't know.
1: Like, you're neck nervous?
0: Maybe. Yeah. Maybe.
1: Context. So I had to make it. While making the smear, I was muttering a prayer. Lord, please sana maayos. Lord, kahit isa lang po out of 5. So it translates to, Lord, I hope that it's good. Lord, as long as it's one, at least 1 out of 5, I'll be happy. Paulit-ulit ko lang siya binubulong. I kept whispering that to myself. When it was time for checking, lumapit na ako sa instructor namin. I was so out of it, I just heard myself saying to him, Lord, okay na ba to? Ayun lang, most lutang moment ko sa college and in one of my core memories. So yeah, he came up to his instructor after doing the blood smears, and because he kept repeating Lord, Lord in his head, he whispered to his instructor, Lord, is this okay also? Dude, relate. Or girl. Such a relatable moment where your brain connects, like there's like a highway in your brain and you think all of it is going through like internal thoughts. And then one manages to slip out and it comes out of your mouth too.
0: Yeah. Lutang moment. I love that term.
1: It's lutang and sabaw.
0: Yes.
1: I don't know when to use it, but it feels interchangeable. Lutang is like floating.
0: Yeah.
1: And sabaw means soup.
0: Yeah.
1: So for a lot of Filipinos, I don't know if it's still a thing, but I think it's very understandable. Filipinos would use it to describe like a duh moment, you know, like a dunce moment. Not necessarily stupid. But it's more like, you know, I didn't get enough sleep and I did something sabaw or like.
0: Yeah, your brain turns to soup.
1: Oh yeah, I guess the English could be like, my brain's fried.
0: Yes.
1: Like after going through a whole day of something.
0: Yeah.
1: Yeah. Did you ever have those like lutang moments that you can remember from school?
0: Lutang moments at school. I feel like I was really sleep deprived in uni too. So I was just really. I think I fell asleep. Or I would fall, like I would be falling asleep. It was like post meal, or even like I didn't have enough sleep the day before. Nothing comes to mind. Do you have something that comes to mind?
1: Dude, the ones that I remember when I have that can be only described as sabaw moments is just like missing a class. And I mean, look, I don't advocate for people to miss class, but I'm just thankful that in university there were teachers who said, look, if you miss a class, it's fine, you know, as long as you attend 80%. So I missed it because I remember coming home from a night out and it was, you know, it was crazier when we were in uni because we would like go out on like Tuesday evenings or Wednesday evenings. I forgot what day it was. So basically I came home, I think it was like I don't remember specifically the day, but we came home and then I remember waking up and I remember asking people like for breakfast. And I remember, and then some of them are like, are you going to take it out? Are you going to pick up breakfast for us? I was like, no, I thought we were going to eat in the canteen together. I think it'd be nice, especially after last night. They're like, do you remember we have class today? And I remember going, oh, we do. And I remember just going, I'm going to go to the canteen myself. I'll see you guys after. So I just decided not to go to the class because like, you know what? I'll read up on it. Just let me know what happens. So again, I'm also thankful for having a lot of like having friends I know in like core classes. I just had to tell them like, look, guys, after. So I just decided not to go to the class because like, you know what? I'll read up on it. Just let me know what happens. So again, I'm also thankful for having a lot of like having friends I know in like core classes. I just had to tell them like, look, I did not realize and I think I still need to take time. So I just went to eat breakfast. I guess I messaged them 30 minutes after class started. So in my head, I could have made it, but I also don't like that feeling of my brain still turning on. And then I'm in a class, but for what reason?
0: Exactly. That's why I didn't like night classes. And as much as possible, I did not schedule it that way. If I had one, then I would just like sort of, then I would just sort of like remove it, or move it to a different day, or different time.
1: Got it. Yeah. And this is why ad drop is very important.
0: It really is. Yeah. And friends to and switch classes
1: yes,
0: with.
1: Yes, that's so true. Like, I remember my friends and I would come together to do ad drop together. And it really felt like strategizing for like a whole like basketball game or like a war. You know, like everyone is putting possibilities. And for me, I only learned it in my final year, or I finally realized in my final year.

0: year that it's good to look at all the courses that are available. And that's the reason why they released that whole list of courses available and understand what the prerequisites are. Because I didn't realize that some classes you can't take, like it won't be there for both semesters because of just maybe professor availability or whatever. So you have to be like, you have to mark down alternatives, like your most ideal plan. And then like, let's say, oh, the capacity for this class is only 20 and everyone's going to be fighting for this class. So what if you don't have that class? Then you remove that and check another class that you need. And the thing is, it's such a distant memory now, but I remember getting so stressed on which one is the priority and which one's not. And more often than not, there would be ad drop periods where actually I get my ideal. But there was also this one time none of my alternatives worked. So I didn't get the ideal. None of my alternatives worked. So I had to send an email to the professor and I was like, hey, I know that the capacity is just this, but can you please allow me to be in the class? Because if I can't have you this semester, there's none next semester, but I need that prerequisite like to graduate. So please. And so thankfully I had a good enough experience. I had people who I could complain to and they helped me. Yeah. Like people in the school. So in the students affairs office.
1: Okay.
0: So it's actually really good because it reminds me of this scene in Spider-Man No Way Home, not the recent movie. The one where he didn't get accepted to his school of choice, Spider-Man or Peter Parker. And then he goes up to his, to Doctor Strange and says, oh, do you think there's a spell that can help me get in? And then Doctor Strange, you know, he goes about it, asks him questions. He said, did you try calling them? Did you try calling the admin office or admissions? He's like, you can do that. And so it makes me realize, actually, you know, I'm not saying to overstep the rules and the capacities they set. Obviously, that's always the ideal and that's what the professor's asking for or whatever, or it might be the room. But don't be afraid to ask. I think that's one big thing I had to learn in uni is, look, the rules may say something, but you can always just ask if there's any flexibility. You might not always get the exact thing you want, but when you ask people for flexibility and they can see where this flexibility can come from.
1: Yeah, that's something I had to, I was taking a long time to learn and realize back in uni, where I remember in my final year doing my FYP, final year project, my supervisor told me, you know, action is better than inaction. So like you said, if you don't take the initiative, take the action to ask if it's possible or not, and you just kind of like, oh no, I think they'll say no, or you know, I'm too nervous, I don't know what to say, then things won't happen. Like there's no momentum for that thing that you want to happen. So it's much better. And it's only now as an adult where I'm realizing how important that is actually to just start doing things or to ask if something's possible or not. Mm. I remember a reel recently where a girl just straight up asked because she was checking in
0: like a hotel.
1: Not a hotel, but it was a flight. And she asked, oh, or is there like a free business class upgrade available? And then the staff was kind of caught off guard. She was like, no, there's no free upgrade. But if you want, I can get you, like, it's kind of an empty plane, so I can get you, like, 3 seats free to you. And she was like, oh, yeah, that would be great. And that was just from her asking.
0: You know what? We do need to just be a bit more, I don't think the word is assertive. I think it's just, let's ask.
1: Yeah.
0: I'll use that line. Is there any flexibility to be upgraded today? If not, that's totally cool. Just wanted to ask.
1: Mm-hmm.
0: Yeah. I know we still have 2 more stories to share with you, but before that, we'd like to share these few songs.
1: This is Diwa, Oras Machina, and Kumot by Solace Out the Door.

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0: as we reflect on the legacy of Dr. S. Radhakrishnan, who rose from a humble classroom professor to become the President of India, he proved that teaching is the ultimate form of leadership.
1: Whether in a classroom in New Delhi, Toronto, Hong Kong, or London, teachers shape the thinkers, innovators, and humanitarians of tomorrow.
0: To every educator listening to us tonight across the global diaspora, we salute your dedication, your endless patience, and your immense impact on our communities.
1: Thank you for holding the torch of knowledge high.
0: And that brings us to the end of tonight's special edition of Network South Asia.
1: A massive thank you once again to Balneet Singh in Toronto and our wonderful teachers in Hong Kong for sharing their stories with us tonight.
0: I'm Jiang.
1: And I'm Muskan. And we leave you, as always, in the caring hands of Lata Mangeshkar.
0: Stay safe, keep inspiring, and we'll catch you again next week.

from our featured album. And the first track from Baby Rose and Journalism is the album that we're featuring. So like that one, All My Love. Now, I mentioned at the top of the show the new album from Ariana Grande. And it's Petal is the new album. And we're going to play... track number five on the album. Oh, well, Ariana Grande's eighth release came out in July. It's called Oh Well.

Journalism is our featured album, the new release from Baby Rose, and we're featuring it on tonight's programme. That one is The Reason.

5 minutes after midnight, 5 minutes into your Monday morning. What a great way to start hour three of Sunday Late. Rufus and Chaka Khan.

That's the final track that we're going to play from our featured album, and the final track on her album as well. Baby Rose Journalism is the name of the album, and Jasmine's Sonnet from that, her third release, which came out in July. Here's Yolanda Quarty from her 2019 debut, Walk Through Fire.

Bye.